0: on the hill here and watch those legends. He talked about his first picture. He thinks he was trying to get autographs. He got a picture with Kevin Green, KG.
1: Wow. Right?
0: You know, and he has like these fond memories. So kind of talking about that, then we kind of talked about, you know, so one of the former guys you employed is now the head coach here. Mike McCarthy was on your staff. You hired him a year ago, was working on your show.
1: Right.
0: Oh, that's right. He's the head coach.
1: That's right.
0: So it's like, so you come here, and even when we went up there to go talk to Pat ahead of time to figure out the timing, you know, Mike McCarthy and him are sitting in there. They're going through the script and everything, and they're just busting each other's chops.
1: I love
0: it. And it's all this just Yinzer accent in this room.
1: Right. Oh, yeah. You know,
0: which I'm sure, unlike anywhere else in America, like to have those two up here in Latrobe and sounding like locals who just happen to have like broken to an office somewhere.
1: Yeah, right.
0: These are professionals at the tops of their game. One's the head coach of the Pittsburgh Steelers. The other one has one of the top shows on all of sports, and they're both Burger Boys. You know what I'm saying? They're both from the Berg area, and so it was really cool to kind of see that. So we kind of talked about that, highlighted that, the passion of the town, and then just kind of what his expectations were, he's looking forward to with practice coming back here another year, and you know how he feels about the quote-unquote pilgrimage.
1: Yeah. What did he say? I don't want to give it all away.
0: Yeah, we don't want to get away. It's going to be on all the Steelers socials. It'll be posted a little bit later today.
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13: In 1982... Atari players across the country settled into their shag carpeting. 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
1: Massive contract, and he gave

0: I like Benton. I just don't think he's a nose.
1: Yep.
0: There was a lot of times he was driven back into their laps in the run game, too.
1: So I would say maybe a slight decrease in expectations.
0: Yes.
1: Nothing colossal or anything like that.
0: Mm-hmm.
1: I think you know what you have in Cole Holcomb. You know what you have in Malik Harrison. Carson Brunner is going to be a special teams demon. With those top...
0: My opinion on those three haven't changed at all.
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0: You know, you teach a day two pick.
1: I could certainly see that being a scenario.
0: And part of that would be success.
1: If we get to, like you said, 6 months-ish from now, and you think Peyton Wilson's ready to be the guy in the middle of the defense...
0: Mm-hmm.
1: That's a good place to be.
0: Regardless
1: of what that would mean for Patrick Queen's
0: future.
1: I say
0: it doesn't even matter with Queen.
1: But that would be a good place to be, without a doubt.
0: A team's often let guys walk that they're happy with. You know,
1: can't keep them all, and you got to balance their age and the term and all that stuff and what it's worth. But mm-hmm. this one, that I've been kind of waiting to have this conversation with you because it's the same group as last year.
0: Exact.
1: But there's still some meat on that bone. If I had to guess, though, Matt... I think in the proverbial, you know, 6 months from now when it's winter time and what we're like in the playoffs or slash end of the season, I'm hoping that we'll be thinking that the arrow was pointed up this year and that's what we expected to get from that group all along.
0: Yeah, because I do think by no means am I writing Queen off at all. I thought he was swimming upstream with a lot of different things. Chris laid some of it out. I don't need to reiterate all of it. I do think he's an impact player. I think he'll blitz more. He did miss a lot of tackles, so be it. He also gets to some balls that not every linebacker does.
1: Yep. There's some Shazier-esque.
0: Yeah, a little bit.
1: You know, you see sometimes the missed tackles, but he just gets to the ball on almost every play.
0: Yeah,
1: he's
0: more so than maybe Joe Average Speed Guy.
1: Exactly,
0: you know,
1: right. So Joe Average Speed Guy wouldn't even have been there to miss a tackle,
0: mm-hmm.
1: Whereas Queen is just, he's all over the place. He is.
0: But he's very intense. You can tell that he's beloved by his teammates as well. So, and frankly, there was some frustration on his part on his role and not being put in the best position for the defense to succeed.
1: I can understand why.
0: Yeah,
1: I can.
0: Yeah.
1: And that again, I mean, Matt, we're all so intrigued to kind of, you know, get to Christmas, which will be on September 13th to get

0: Ice Cube's Big 3 season is heating up. The most competitive basketball league on earth is on CBS this Sunday. The two best teams go head-to-head as Coach Nancy Lieberman and Greg Monroe's Dallas Power take on the one-seed Chicago Triplets, led by Coach Dr. J and Captain Montrezl Harrell. Then Coach Gary Payton and the Boston Ball Hogs battle Nasir Khor and the Detroit Amps in a must-win game for Boston. 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
5: Then another Truth Social post drops, and the same loud voices are at it again. But all that noise is drowning out the actual story. I'm Alex Wagner, and on my new show, Runaway Country, from Crooked Media, we're breaking out of the four walls of the studio to talk to the people at the center of the headlines. From the fringes of the resistance to the marrow of MAGA, to the unsuspecting people who found themselves right in the middle of a fight they never asked for.
12: There was a two-minute drill that I missed at the end, but there was good team stuff too. Of course, they're not like hitting the quarterbacks and things of that nature.
13: Sure.
12: And the team drills, I don't know if the linemen were 1,000% after each other, because that's how you get stepped on or somebody falls into the quarterback. But you got a pretty good feel of what they're trying to accomplish here. And I really enjoyed the one-on-one drills with the big guys.
13: Yeah, that was certainly something that I was hoping to see. Something that, and again, we know there's going to be no live tackling, but that doesn't mean, to use your term, that they're playing patty cake out here.
12: And they're doing thud, you know, which is just basically chesting up a dude, which is, by the way, folks, like what 30 of the teams do.
13: Yes.
12: You know, and
13: yes.
12: Nobody cares about what the other 31 teams in the world are doing, but that's what almost the entire league does.
13: Yes, that is. It is. This is more common to what you see across the league than what we had the last few years out here. As, a lot of those one-on-one drills, seemingly some good stuff between Zach Frazier and Y.A. Black.
12: Yeah.
13: Keanu Benton seemed like he was active in a lot of those drills.
12: Yes.
13: Big year for those. I like that term, and we'll probably use that through the rest of camp, the one pluses that you
12: said.
13: I like that.
12: It wasn't just five linemen down there on offense. There was maybe seven or so. I think Hoffman was with them.
13: Yep.
12: Max was definitely with them.
13: Those guys are one pluses.
12: Yeah, they're still in the hunt, and, you know, they're going against the top dudes.
13: There's a lot of those on both sides of the football in this camp.
12: I don't know where you make the cut.
13: Yeah.
12: You know, like, and I think maybe someone like Y.A. Black might have walked back and forth and done both. I don't know for sure. But, you know, like Cam's going to be there and Frazier and those guys.
13: Sure.
12: But, yeah, it's kind of interesting.
13: Where does, like, Jennings Dunker go, you know?
12: He's on the JV team.
13: He's on the JV
12: team. Yeah.
13: Yep.
12: For now.
13: So that.
12: But I'm sure it's quite the honor to be like, why don't you go to the other group today?
13: Heck,
12: like,
13: yeah.
12: Yeah, baby. Let's start.
13: Yeah. That's when you know you're starting to settle in here.
12: Yeah.
13: A little bit.
12: Dunker's a perfect guy to bring that up about.
13: He's a great one. He's an absolute great one. Because it seems like there's a lot of those, again, one plus, a little bit of those tweeners in both sides of the trenches.
12: Yes. Yeah, there's a lot of good bodies here.
13: A lot of good big bodies here in this camp. A lot of spots that are seemingly already kind of nailed on. Just how's the exact pecking order going to shake out? That's good to hear. It is. It's one of those things, man. When they really get going, like starting this week, you have to tell yourself, okay, I'm watching this for a few minutes.
12: I just concentrate on that.
13: If you want to watch the quarterbacks for a few minutes. If you want to watch the offensive and defensive linemen one-on-ones, watch that for a few minutes. Because you'll find yourself trying to follow multiple things at once, and then you can't really follow it. It's that classic, you know, the human brain is not capable of fully focusing on two things at the same time. It's like, don't try.
12: Who threw that again? Who was that block? And then you get all confused.
13: It's like you got to lock in on one thing for a few minutes at a time, watch it, dissect it, and then move on to the next thing across the field or down.

0: 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The most competitive basketball league on earth is on CBS this Sunday. 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Then Coach Gary Payton and the Boston Ball Hogs battle Nasir Khor and the Detroit Amps in a must-win game for Boston. 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
3: I see that being being a scenario.
4: And part of that would be success.
3: Right. If we get to, like you said, 6 months-ish from now, and you think Peyton Wilson's ready to be the guy in the middle of the defense, that's a good place to be.
4: Regardless
3: of what that would mean for Patrick Queen's future.
4: I say it doesn't even matter with Queen.
3: But that would be a good place to be, without a doubt.
4: But teams often let guys walk that they're happy with. You know,
3: can't keep them all, and you got to balance their age and the term and all that stuff and what it's worth. But this one, that I've been kind of waiting to have this conversation with you because it's the same group as last year.
4: Exact.
3: But there's still some meat on that bone. If I had to guess, though, Matt, I think in the proverbial, 6 months from now when it's winter time and what we're like in the playoffs or slash end of the season. I'm hoping that we'll be thinking that the arrow was pointed up this year and that's what we expected to get from that group all along.
4: Yeah, because I do think by no means am I writing Queen off at all. I thought he was swimming upstream with a lot of different things. Chris laid some of it out. I don't need to reiterate all of it. I do think he's an impact player. I think he'll blitz more. He did miss a lot of tackles, so be it. He also gets to some balls that not every linebacker does.
3: Yep. There's some Shazier-esque.
4: Yeah, a little bit.
3: You see sometimes the missed tackles, but he just gets to the ball on almost every play.
4: Yeah,
3: he's
4: more so than maybe Joe Average Speed Guy.
3: Exactly, right. So Joe Average Speed Guy wouldn't even have been there to miss a tackle, whereas Queen is just, he's all over the place. He is.
4: But he's very intense. You can tell that he's beloved by his

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